times for today here in Derby Town. It was a high tide about 3 a.m. this morning. That was a tide of 10.07 metres. Low tide is coming up at around 9:25 a.m. That will be a tide of 2.46 metres. Later on this afternoon at 3 o'clock, we've got a high tide of 10.44 metres. And then a low tide happening at about 10 to 10 tonight, a tide of 1.65 metres. Time at the moment is 3 minutes past eight. You're tuned in here on the Brekkie Wrap here on 6DBY, getting you ready for your Thursday morning. Kicking off the hour, got some Angus and Julia Stone and Little Guilt, so do stay tuned.

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Bernard Fanning there with Believe. We also had Little Kilts with Dancing While Behind and Angus and Julia Stone kicking off the hour there with Stranger. Time of the moment is 14 minutes past 8. Tuned in here on the Brekkie app, getting you ready for your Thursday morning. 30th of July is today's date as well. If you're looking for something to do this afternoon, you want to get active down at the Jetty Walkway starting from the gym side. They've got the Derby Run Club running today from 5 p.m. So get down if you want to join that crew. I might even head down there myself. I've been saying for the past couple of weeks, I need to go do it. So yeah, this week might be the week. We'll see. 5 o'clock down near the Jetty Walkway there, just at the gym site, so town side, starting at 5 p.m. for the Derby Run Club. We've got the Black Keys and some laps as well coming up now. Stay tuned here on the Brekkie Wrap.

0: Hey, where are you mob going?
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0: Do you need somewhere to stay? Because they got that short stay there.
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Yeah, a bit of Space of Jane there with Through My Teeth. We also had a bit of Lapse, which we played that song on yesterday's Sprout Show. That is their track called October. It's their debut song. So, yeah, great seeing some new bands coming out with some banging tunes. Then we also had some of the Black Keys with Little Black Submarines. Time right now is 8:26 in the AM. This is the Brekkie Wrap here with myself, OJ, getting you ready for your Thursday morning. I've got some Rodney Starfish and some of the Last Dinner Party as well coming up, so do stay tuned here on at 6 DBY.

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1: The Derby Speedway Club 2026 race calendar. June the 19th and 20th, the Boab Spectacular. July the 25th, All Division Point Meeting. August the 21st and 22nd, the Donnie Archer Memorial with the Westralia Cup for the first time here in Derby. And lastly, on September the 11th and 12th, the Yakamunga Stampede.
2: So this is Mr. T.
3: And Jess Ellis. And this is the Brecky Rap.

Pisco Sour there with Summer. We also had The Last Dinner Party with Nothing Matters and some Rodney Starfish at the top there with Forever. Just a couple of tracks that we played on yesterday's Sprout Show. If you don't know what that is, it is a Wednesday afternoon program from 3 to 4 where myself and my best mate Jack jump on the air and we play basically the weekly releases in Australian music. And if you missed it yesterday, you can catch it on the Community Radio Plus app as a podcast. It'll be up there very soon after the show. Let's go and do it. Time at the moment is 8:37 in the AM, taking you up until 9. Got some Babe Rainbow and some Polly coming up now, so do stay tuned.

Curves there with She Said, Polly with Shut Up, and Babe Rainbow at the top with Mangoes. What a lovely song that one is. Time at the moment is 12 minutes to 9, so I'm out of here for today. Of course, this has been the Brekkie Wrap, getting you ready for every weekday mornings from 7 till 9. Of course, though, I'll be back tomorrow, same time, 7 o'clock. So until then, have a good one. And hey, as I said earlier, if you're looking for something to do this afternoon or this evening, you know, on the active side, get down to the Jetty Walkway on the town side, where just across from the other gym there. And the Derby Run Club starts from 5 p.m. and they kick off from that side of the Jetty Walkway. So yeah, if you're keen on going for a run or a walk or a jog, either one, it's up to you. Yeah, go down there and meet up with the crew at 5 p.m. today for the Derby Run Club. I've got some Lazy Ghost, Ruby Who, and Loons as well, taking us out for the hour. Catch you guys all tomorrow. Have a good one.

0: Hello, I'm Adam Evans with the NIRS News. States and territories pushing a tough-on-crime agenda need to listen to the experts. That's what the National Indigenous Children's Commissioner, Sue Ann Hunter, says following the release of the latest Closing the Gap data. Indigenous young people still make up more than half of all people in juvenile detention. Over the past 5 years, the number of children being held on remand has increased from 69% to 76%. In Queensland, it's 90%. The national average of how long a child spends on remand is 57 days. In Queensland, it's 96.
1: You need to listen to the experts. There was 120 submissions to the scrutiny committee and none were followed. They didn't take that advice. The thing is, if you want to, you know, have the argument of safety versus culture, it's never going to work. It's both. I think the fact that they're going backwards, we're going to see more children removed. If you don't listen to the experts and you don't follow where the research leads, we're not going to get good outcomes.
0: That was Commissioner Sue Ann Hunter on the ABC. Petrol prices at the Bowser are expected to go up when the federal government's fuel excise discount ends at midnight on Sunday. The government cut the fuel tax to combat rising fuel prices due to the conflict in the Middle East. It extended again to a smaller discount when it was meant to end on July 1. The war in Iran is ongoing and Prime Minister Anthony Albanese has told the ABC that the excise won't be extended again.
2: What we've moved to is permanent cost of living support. So the tax cuts that came in on July 1, the increase in the minimum wage, the move of paid parental leave to 6 months, all of these measures are making a difference on cost of living.
0: A human tissue biobank is being established to investigate an alarming rise in bowel cancer among younger Australians. The University of Sunshine Coast Biobank will store living tissue donated by patients under the age of 50 who have been diagnosed with the disease. Cancer biologist Dr. Lachlan Fennell says bowel cancer detection in young people is becoming more common.
3: People who were born in the 1990s now, compared to the 1950s, are at about four times higher likelihood to develop bowel cancer when they're a young person.
0: And Korean group BTS says it won't be submitting its music for consideration for next year's Grammy Awards. In a statement, which was shared on the Instagram stories of all seven members, they hope music can be heard and loved as music itself, rather than being divided by regional language. The move is widely being seen as a protest against the award's newly created Best Asian Pop Performance category. In March, their fifth studio album, Arirang, topped the Billboard 200 with 641,000 units, the biggest week for a group album in more than a decade. Some critics have called the new category a form of segregation that sidelines Asian acts from major music awards. We'll have more coming up next.
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0: To sport, and at the Commonwealth Games in Glasgow, there was an incredibly rare result in the pool when Australians Kyle Chalmers and Ben Armbruster both won gold medals in the 50-metre butterfly. They both touched the wall at 22.73 seconds to record a dead heat. Australian swimmers won 8 gold medals in the final night in the pool, taking their overall tally to 37 gold medals. Now for a look at the capital city weather around the country. Mostly sunny in Magidge and Brisbane with a top of 23. 17 is sunny on Gadigal Country, Sydney, while it's 12 and partly cloudy on Ngunnawal-Gambri Country, Canberra. 13 and a possible shower in Nam, Melbourne, and a shower or two for Nipaluna, Hobart with a max of 14. A top of 14 and partly cloudy in Tundunya, Adelaide. Mostly sunny and 21 degrees in Boorloo, Perth, and mostly sunny in Garamella, Darwin with a top of 31. If you have any stories that you'd like to share with us, you can send us an email to news@nirs.org.au.
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0: 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For an adult, it is $80, and for same-day return, it is $120. 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

I'm cracking one open with the boys by myself. And everybody thinks that I need professional help. 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

0: No, it isn't because I'm here. Harpo Slideman, a.k.a. Victor Patrick, with the Access and Inclusion Show. Yes, I'm disabled, and yes, I have access, and yes, I have been included. So join me every Thursday from 9 to 11 on the Access and Inclusion Show. 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

Hello, Jelly. Today I want to talk to you about something really important, and that is registering to vote. Now, I know politics can sometimes seem boring or confusing, but your vote matters, and it can make a big difference to your family and our community. Your vote is like using your voice. It's how you can have your say and how to be part of Australia's democracy. So how can you get registered? Well, first things first, you need to meet these requirements. You must be 18 to vote in elections, an Australian citizen, been living at your current home for more than 1 month. If you meet these conditions, then you become a deadly voter today. The easiest way to register is online. Yep, you heard me right. You don't even have to leave your house. Just grab your phone or laptop and visit the AEC website. Remember, registering to vote is just the first step, because becoming a voter has responsibilities, and after you register, it means that you will have to vote every time there's an election. It also means you can get selected for jury duty service. So once you're registered, it's important to stay informed about the issues that matter to you by attending community meetings, reading up on candidates, and asking questions, lots of questions. Your voice deserves to be heard, so let's make a difference together. Register to vote and stay engaged. Our young Indigenous voices matter, and our votes can make a real change. So register today. Until next time, take care, my jelly. Wallilu.

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0: everyone, and welcome to Leanne Yarns. I'm Rachel. Thanks for joining us today. We hope you're all doing well and finding time to connect with people and the places that matter most. Today we're having a yarn about connection, purpose, self-esteem, and how being part of a community can strengthen our social and emotional well-being. Emma's here today with me to chat about this topic as well.
1: Hello, everyone. I hope you're having a deadly day. Hey, Rach. We know that well-being isn't just about one thing. It's about our connections to family, culture, community, country, and ourselves. When those connections are strong, we often feel stronger too. We feel supported, valued, and like we're part of something bigger than ourselves.
0: Very true, Emma. After this break, we'll yarn some more about it.

0: Welcome back to Leon Yarns. Let's start by talking about connection. Connection is something every person needs. We all want to feel seen, heard, and accepted. When we're connected to others, we know there are people we can celebrate with during good times and lean on during difficult times.
1: Connection can come in many forms. It might be spending time with family, catching up with friends, attending community events, joining a group, or reconnecting with culture and country.
0: Sometimes people can feel isolated or disconnected, especially when life gets busy or challenging. But even small steps can help rebuild those connections.
1: Something as simple as having a yarn with a neighbour, attending a community gathering, volunteering, or joining a local group can help remind us that we belong. And belonging is important because it helps us feel safe, valued, and supported.

0: Welcome back to Leon Yarns. Another important part of well-being is having a sense of purpose. Purpose gives us a reason to get up in the morning. It helps us feel like we're contributing, learning, growing, and making a difference. Purpose doesn't have to be something big. It can be caring for family, learning cultural knowledge, volunteering, helping others, mentoring young people, or participating in community activities.
1: When people have purpose, they often feel more motivated and hopeful about the future.
0: Purpose also helps us stay connected to our values and our identity. It reminds us of what matters most and where we want to focus our energy.
1: Many people discover a greater sense of purpose when they become involved in community programs and activities.
0: Being able to share knowledge, support others, and contribute to the community can bring a real sense of pride and achievement.

0: Welcome back. You're listening to Leon Yarns. Let's talk about self-esteem. Self-esteem is how we see ourselves and how much we value who we are. When we have healthy self-esteem, we're more likely to feel confident, make positive choices, and believe in our abilities.
1: The good news is that self-esteem can grow. One of the best ways to build self-esteem is through positive connections and meaningful experiences. When we spend time with people who encourage us, support us, and recognize our strength, it helps us to see those strengths in ourselves.
0: Learning new skills, participating in activities, achieving goals, and contributing to community can also boost confidence and self-belief.
1: Sometimes people focus on what they think they can't do, but self-esteem grows when we focus on our strengths, our achievements, and the positive contributions that we make every day. Every one of us has strengths. Sometimes it just takes the right people and opportunities to help us to recognize them.

0: 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Rach, do you know that community programs are so valuable? Through our SEWB programs, people have opportunities to build connections, develop confidence, and discover new interests and strengths.
1: Yes, Emma. 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

0: 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Community events are another great way to strengthen connection, purpose and self-esteem. That's why we're excited to be a part of the Derby Mardi Gras Float Parade on Friday, July 3rd, 26.
1: Events like this bring people together to celebrate diversity, inclusion and community spirit. 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Community celebrations remind us that everyone has a place and everyone has something valuable to contribute. We'd love to see you there and encourage everyone to come along and join in the celebrations.
0: 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Connection helps us feel supported. 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And self-esteem helps us recognise our value and belief in ourselves. When we nurture these things through family, culture, country and community, we strengthen our social and emotional well-being.
1: If you'd like to learn more about our SEWB programs, women's group, Deadly Dads group, on-country activities or counselling support, please get in touch with the SEW team at DARS.
0: And don't forget, we hope to see everyone at the Derby Mardi Gras Float Parade on July 3rd this year.

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1: Hey there, Harrison Peterson here from NIRS News, coming to you from the lands of the Yuggera and Turrbal peoples. Efforts to boost preschool enrolments for Indigenous children must serve as a blueprint for meeting the other Closing the Gap targets. Increasing preschool enrolment is the only data set that's been met, according to the Productivity Commission data. Employment and land and sea rights are the only other targets improving and on track.
2: We need self-determination. We know what works for our families, and we've seen it in preschool attendance. That's the blueprint. If we follow the self-determination, the investing, then we know we actually get really good outcomes, and the dial will move, particularly for our youth, but for Aboriginal and Torres Strait Islander people in this country.
1: That was National Indigenous Children's Commissioner Sue Ann Hunter talking to the ABC. Fuel will be at least 16 cents more expensive per litre next week after the federal government's fuel tax discount ends on Sunday night. The government has cut the fuel tax to combat rising fuel prices due to the conflict in the Middle East. It extended it again at a smaller discount when it was meant to end on July 1. Prime Minister Anthony Albanese has told the ABC there won't be another extension.
3: We have more fuel in Australia today than we had in February 28, which is remarkable. That's a result of a dividend from the relationships that were built around the world, but also the work that we've done with the private sector.
1: One of Australia's biggest telcos is facing tens of millions of dollars in fines. The Australian Communications and Media Authority alleges Optus breached two legal obligations more than 1,000 times during an outage that prevented users from calling 000 last year. Dr. Mark Gregory is a telecommunications academic at RMIT University. He's told the ABC the outage should have never happened.
4: There's been investigations which show quite clearly that the company was in breach of the regulations, and really the reasons for the breaches were things that should never have occurred in a modern telecommunications company. And so therefore, defending vigorously will really be amounting to trying to minimise the financial damage.
1: Australia's eSafety Commissioner is taking a private messaging app to court. Commissioner Julie Inman-Grant says Telegram has failed to delete pro-terrorist content.
5: When platforms are alerted to terrorist content, they must act. As a major global messaging platform claiming more than 1 billion users worldwide, reporting hundreds of millions in annual revenues, and visited by Australians an average of 1.5 million times a month, Telegram has a fundamental responsibility to take reasonable steps to prevent the hosting, sharing, and amplification of this harmful material.
1: If Telegram is found guilty, it could face a $54.6 million fine. Federal MP Luke Gosling has been charged with assaulting Northern Territory Administrator David Connolly. The alleged assault happened at the Anti-Thailand Grand Festival in Darwin on July 18. Police arrested the Northern Territory MP this morning and charged him with two counts of assault on the administrator. Mr. Gosling is due to appear in court on September 1. Governments need to reject major mining projects that offset their pollution by purchasing carbon credits. That's what the Australian Conservation Foundation is saying. The foundation says Woodside's proposed Browse Basin gas mine in Western Australia's northwest coast would generate over 1 billion tonnes of climate pollution. The foundation's CEO, Adam Bandt, has told the ABC the project shouldn't be allowed to go ahead.
6: There is a flaw in the existing climate architecture that allows them to go ahead if they buy enough cheap offsets. That is up for review at the moment. And what ACF is saying is that it's high time that these big coal and gas projects were stopped from going ahead and aren't allowed to just go ahead by buying cheap offsets and gaming the system.
1: Woodside says the project would manage environmental concerns and it would boost the region's economy and energy security. And in sport, Collingwood will be chasing their seventh win in a row when they play Geelong in tonight's AFL game at the MCG. Jack Martin returns to the Cats lineup and Lachie Schultz is back for Collingwood. The Magpies will go up into fifth place on the ladder if they win tonight. And that's been the latest from NIRS News.
7: 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Don't move that dial, you mob.

Shire of Derby West Cambridge is doing a new master plan for sport and recreation in Derby. This is going to help the Shire to prioritise investment and seek funding to improve the existing sport and recreation facilities in town. The project is underway and the consultant team wants to hear from the community about what is important to you, what is working and should stay as is, what needs improving, and what is missing. The things that are included in this study are the Nicholson Oval, the Derby Memorial Swimming Pool, the Derby Rec Centre, the Rodeo Grounds, the Golf Course, the Derby Sportsman Club, and the Turf Club. The project will run until March 2027 when the completed master plan will be available. There will be opportunities to talk to the consultant team and the Shire about the project and share your thoughts and ideas to make the sports and recreation infrastructure in Derby better. The consultant team will be at the CWA Markets this Saturday the 18th of July, so come on down and have a yarn. There will be a project hub set up at the Norval Gallery where you can contribute. So head to the Norval Gallery and have a look at the display and leave your comments. There is also a survey with a QR link available on the posters at the Norval Gallery and on the Shire's website. The team will also be booking meetings this week and planning more community events, so get in touch and have your say. Head to the Shire of Derby and West Kimberley website for the survey link, where you can also leave your contact details if you want to be involved in the plan.

0: Derby District High School is now a scooter-free school. No electric scooters on school grounds. Electric scooters are not permitted to be ridden, stored, parked or charged on school grounds at Derby District High School. Western Australian law, what families need to know and age rules. Riders must be legal riding age under WA road rules. Students under the legal age must not ride electric scooters on public roads or paths. Helmets are law. A helmet is mandatory for all riders. And police can fine riders. Fines and other penalties apply for unsafe, illegal or underage riding. No charging at school. For safety reasons, scooters and batteries must not be charged at school. Lithium batteries pose a fire risk if damaged or incorrectly charged. Why are we scooter-free? Student safety, reduced fire risk, and clear supervision and traffic management, and consistent with duty of care obligations. Derby District High School, thank you for helping keep our school safe.
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I live in Broome. I tune in through Radio Australia and pick up 6DBY at 12 noon to 3 p.m. Monday to Friday to listen to Brad on the Muddy Water Show.

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1: Hey there, Harrison Peterson here from NIRS News, coming to you from the lands of the Yuggera and Turrbal peoples. Efforts to boost preschool enrolments for Indigenous children must serve as a blueprint for meeting the other Closing the Gap targets. Increasing preschool enrolment is the only data set that's been met, according to the Productivity Commission data. Employment and land and sea rights are the only other targets improving and on track.
2: We need self-determination. We know what works for our families, and we've seen it in preschool attendance. That's the blueprint. If we follow the self-determination, the investing, then we know we actually get really good outcomes, and the dial will move, particularly for our youth, but for Aboriginal and Torres Strait Islander people in this country.
1: That was National Indigenous Children's Commissioner Sue-Ann Hunter talking to the ABC. Fuel will be at least 16 cents more expensive per litre next week after the federal government's fuel tax discount ends on Sunday night. The government has cut the fuel tax to combat rising fuel prices due to the conflict in the Middle East. It extended it again at a smaller discount when it was meant to end on July 1. Prime Minister Anthony Albanese has told the ABC there won't be another extension.
3: We have more fuel in Australia today than we had in February 28, which is remarkable. That's a result of a dividend from the relationships that were built around the world, but also the work that we've done with the private sector.
1: One of Australia's biggest telcos is facing tens of millions of dollars in fines. The Australian Communications and Media Authority alleges Optus breached two legal obligations more than 1,000 times during an outage that prevented users from calling 000 last year. Dr. Mark Gregory is a telecommunications academic at RMIT University. He's told the ABC the outage should have never happened.
4: There's been investigations which show quite clearly that the company was in breach of the regulations, and really the reasons for the breaches were things that should never have occurred in a modern telecommunications company. And so therefore, defending vigorously will really be amounting to trying to minimise the financial damage.
1: Australia's eSafety Commissioner is taking a private messaging app to court. Commissioner Julie Inman Grant says Telegram has failed to delete pro-terrorist content.
5: When platforms are alerted to terrorist content, they must act. As a major global messaging platform claiming more than 1 billion users worldwide, reporting hundreds of millions in annual revenues, and visited by Australians an average of 1.5 million times a month, Telegram has a fundamental responsibility to take reasonable steps to prevent the hosting, sharing, and amplification of this harmful material.
1: If Telegram is found guilty, it could face a $54.6 million fine. Federal MP Luke Gosling has been charged with assaulting Northern Territory Administrator David Connolly. The alleged assault happened at the Anti-Thailand Grand Festival in Darwin on July 18. Police arrested the Northern Territory MP this morning and charged him with two counts of assault on the administrator. Mr. Gosling is due to appear in court on September 1. Governments need to reject major mining projects that offset their pollution by purchasing carbon credits. That's what the Australian Conservation Foundation is saying. The foundation says Woodside's proposed Browse Basin gas mine in Western Australia's northwest coast would generate over 1 billion tonnes of climate pollution. The foundation's CEO, Adam Bandt, has told the ABC the project shouldn't be allowed to go ahead.
6: There is a flaw in the existing climate architecture that allows them to go ahead if they buy enough cheap offsets. That is up for review at the moment. And what ACF is saying is that it's high time that these big coal and gas projects were stopped from going ahead and aren't allowed to just go ahead by buying cheap offsets and gaming the system.
1: Woodside says the project would manage environmental concerns and it would boost the region's economy and energy security. And in sport, Collingwood will be chasing their seventh win in a row when they play Geelong in tonight's AFL game at the MCG. Jack Martin returns to the Cats lineup and Lachie Schultz is back for Collingwood. The Magpies will go up into fifth place on the ladder if they win tonight. And that's been the latest from NIRS News.
7: 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Brad Shadforth with you through your lunch break up until 3 p.m. the Savo.

0: The Derby Speedway Club 2026 race calendar. June the 19th and 20th, the Boab Spectacular. July the 25th, All Division Point Meeting. August the 21st and 22nd, the Donny Archer Memorial with the Westralia Cup for the first time here in Derby. And lastly, on September the 11th and 12th, the Yakamunga Stampede.
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0: West Kimberley Turf Club are hosting their annual Derby Wal Yarra Cup on Saturday, the 18th of July, 2026. 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

0: 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After releasing an album with his band Loaded Dice, Ishmael takes his music in a new direction with this release heavily inspired by desert reggae, R&B and 80s pop. 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
1: Hey there, Harrison Peterson here from NIRS News, coming to you from the lands of the Yuggera and Turrbal peoples. Efforts to boost preschool enrolments for Indigenous children must serve as a blueprint for meeting the other Closing the Gap targets. Increasing preschool enrolment is the only data set that's been met, according to the Productivity Commission data. Employment and land and sea rights are the only other targets improving and on track.
2: We need self-determination. We know what works for our families, and we've seen it in preschool attendance. That's the blueprint. If we follow the self-determination, the investing, then we know we actually get really good outcomes, and the dial will move, particularly for our youth, but for Aboriginal and Torres Strait Islander people in this country.
1: That was National Indigenous Children's Commissioner Sue Ann Hunter talking to the ABC. Fuel will be at least 16 cents more expensive per litre next week after the federal government's fuel tax discount ends on Sunday night. The government has cut the fuel tax to combat rising fuel prices due to the conflict in the Middle East. It extended it again at a smaller discount when it was meant to end on July 1. Prime Minister Anthony Albanese has told the ABC there won't be another extension.
3: We have more fuel in Australia today than we had in February 28, which is remarkable. That's a result of a dividend from the relationships that were built around the world, but also the work that we've done with the private sector.
1: One of Australia's biggest telcos is facing tens of millions of dollars in fines. The Australian Communications and Media Authority alleges Optus breached two legal obligations more than 1,000 times during an outage that prevented users from calling 000 last year. Dr. Mark Gregory is a telecommunications academic at RMIT University. He's told the ABC the outage should have never happened.
4: There's been investigations which showed quite clearly that the company was in breach of the regulations, and really the reasons for the breaches were things that should never have occurred in a modern telecommunications company. And so therefore defending vigorously will really be amounting to trying to minimise the financial damage.
1: Australia's eSafety Commissioner is taking a private messaging app to court. Commissioner Julie Inman Grant says Telegram has failed to delete pro-terrorist content.
5: When platforms are alerted to terrorist content, they must act. As a major global messaging platform claiming more than 1 billion users worldwide, reporting hundreds of millions in annual revenues, and visited by Australians an average of 1.5 million times a month, Telegram has a fundamental responsibility to take reasonable steps to prevent the hosting, sharing, and amplification of this harmful material.
1: If Telegram is found guilty, it could face a $54.6 million fine. Federal MP Luke Gosling has been charged with assaulting Northern Territory Administrator David Connolly. The alleged assault happened at the Anti-Thailand Grand Festival in Darwin on July 18. Police arrested the Northern Territory MP this morning and charged him with two counts of assault on the administrator. Mr. Gosling is due to appear in court on September 1. Governments need to reject major mining projects that offset their pollution by purchasing carbon credits. That's what the Australian Conservation Foundation is saying. The foundation says Woodside's proposed Browse Basin gas mine in Western Australia's northwest coast would generate over 1 billion tonnes of climate pollution. The foundation's CEO, Adam Bandt, has told the ABC the project shouldn't be allowed to go ahead.
6: There is a flaw in the existing climate architecture that allows them to go ahead if they buy enough cheap offsets. That is up for review at the moment. And what ACF is saying is that it's high time that these big coal and gas projects were stopped from going ahead and aren't allowed to just go ahead by buying cheap offsets and gaming the system.
1: Woodside says the project would manage environmental concerns and it would boost the region's economy and energy security. And in sport, Collingwood will be chasing their seventh win in a row when they play Geelong in tonight's AFL game at the MCG. Jack Martin returns to the Cats lineup and Lachie Schultz is back for Collingwood. The Magpies will go up into fifth place on the ladder if they win tonight. And that's been the latest from NIRS News.
7: Tune in Monday to Friday from 12 p.m. lunchtime to 3 p.m. for all the latest info in and around Derby Town and the surrounding areas. 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

0: The Shire of Derby, West Kimberley, is doing a new master plan for sport and recreation in Derby. This is going to help the Shire to prioritise investment and seek funding to improve the existing sport and recreation facilities in town. The project is underway, and the consultant team wants to hear from the community about what is important to you, what is working and should stay as is, what needs improving, and what is missing. The things that are included in this study are the Nicholson Oval, the Derby Memorial Swimming Pool, the Derby Rec Centre, the Rodeo Grounds, the Golf Course, the Derby Sportsman Club, and the Turf Club. The project will run until March 2037, when the completed master plan will be available. There will be opportunities to talk to the consultant team and the Shire about the project and share your thoughts and ideas to make the sports and recreation infrastructure in Derby better. The consultant team will be at the CWA Markets this Saturday the 18th of July, so come on down and have a yarn. There will be a project hub set up at the Norval Gallery where you can contribute. So head to the Norval Gallery and have a look at the display and leave your comments. There is also a survey with a QR link available on the posters at the Norval Gallery and on the Shire's website. The team will also be booking meetings this week and planning more community events, so get in touch and have your say. Head to the Shire of Derby and West Kimberley website for the survey link, where you can also leave your contact details if you want to be involved in the planning.
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thanks to the Australian Government, National Indigenous Australian Agency, Marn and Bower Dumbara Family Healing Centre and Mercy Care, putting on the NAIDOC Family Movie Night this Wednesday, the 15th of July, 2026. Get along for Mel and Pingy's famous donuts, popcorn and cupcakes. 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A movie starts at 5 p.m. Gates open at 4:30 p.m. All part of NAIDOC Week, 50 Years Deadly, from the 5th to the 12th of July, 2026.

Derby District High School is now a scooter-free school. No electric scooters on school grounds. Electric scooters are not permitted to be ridden, stored, parked or charged on school grounds at Derby District High School. Western Australian law, what families need to know and age rules. Riders must be legal riding age under WA road rules. Students under the legal age must not ride electric scooters on public roads or paths. Helmets are law. A helmet is mandatory for all riders. And police can fine riders. Fines and other penalties apply for unsafe, illegal or underage riding. No charging at school. For safety reasons, scooters and batteries must not be charged at school. Lithium batteries pose a fire risk if damaged or incorrectly charged. Why are we scooter free?

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0: The LUMA bus service runs Tuesday and Thursday in school term. They depart LUMA at 8 a.m. and later on in the afternoon depart Derby at 11:30 a.m. For adults, it is $60 with same-day return being $90. For children, it is $40 and same-day return being $60. And finally, for infants, it is $20.
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9: Hello, Derby. This is Nikki with Oh My God, and another week's worth of Red Bull for the soul. I missed the first couple of songs. They look pretty good. I was a bit late getting in today. Too many people calling and saying, oh, how do I do this? But anyway, everybody's sorted. Here I am, and let's listen to Sinash with Victory and Gaitha Vocal Band with Oh What a Time, and then Godspeed. Let's listen and be blessed. Here we go.

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1: And this is Nikki back with Oh My God. And that last song you heard was Godspeed. And it had a message. It was a little hard for me to listen to, but I'm sure it spoke to somebody out there. And the most important thing is to remember that God is in the center. And I want to thank everyone who prayed for me last week for an appointment to go to the voice specialist in Perth. The appointment came in on Friday, and I go on my birthday on September 9th. So I never thought I'd welcome a medical appointment for my birthday present, but I am really thankful. Thank you and thank God. All right, we're going to listen to a few words from the Derby Speedway Club, and then we have a couple of pieces by David Jackson, When I Wake Up to Sleep No More, and I Love to Tell the Story, and then Third Day with Offering. If you're listening, Sherry Martin, this is for you. All right, let's listen and be blessed. Here we go.
2: The Derby Speedway Club 2026 race calendar. June the 19th and 20th, the Boab Spectacular. July the 25th, All Division Point Meeting. August the 21st and 22nd, the Donny Archer Memorial with the Westralia Cup for the first time here in Derby. And lastly, on September the 11th and 12th, the Yakamunga Stampede.

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1: And this is Nikki back with Oh My God. And you were just listening to Offering by Third Day. And I want to say something about that. So I was thinking about us giving our lives, our own lives, as an offering to the Lord. And that's really the only way to live a full life, is to just offer it to the Lord. Say, take it. Make it wonderful. Do whatever you want. I know you got the plan, and I'm just waiting to follow. And he will do so much with you. And, yeah, I have to give a shout-out to my husband again. He's a person who has done that. And we both have had to have medical procedures this week. Actually, Dan's is tomorrow. He's not looking forward to that. But when we went for our interviews with the anesthesiologist on Monday, the nursing staff kept commenting about, well, after they met him, they remembered the things that he had said. And when I went in on Tuesday for my procedure, he had like his own fan club there. And they said, oh, you know, he talked about how you all met, and you're such a lovely person, and you have such a lovely marriage, et cetera, et cetera. And, you know, I had to think, that's really, it's not us. It's because God is in the center of our marriage. And we've both given our lives to him. And for Dan, he really has that servant spirit. And he sees what people need before they even know they need it. And he's there to support. He's right there on the spot to support people who need it. Before there was a bus shelter on the corner and people had nowhere to sit, he'd see them sitting there or standing there with their kids or whatever. He'd go and take chairs over for them to sit on, give them cups of tea. And that's just the kind of person that he is. And I don't know what I would do without him, because he supports me and encourages me in everything I do. And, you know, he's a natural tidy person, and I'm a natural slob. So I give him a lot to do, and he very rarely complains. And he's a blessing. And I hope that you men in the community are listening and taking this to heart. Because he has that willingness to serve, he has really changed so many lives, and especially mine. He's enabled me to do so much I would not have been able to do otherwise. Because that's how he gives to the Lord. So think about it. He does things that men wouldn't ordinarily do in our culture. And he does a wonderful job. And he does it as an expression of love. So think about that. Let's listen to some more music. We've got Natalie Grant with Better Hands and Stella Parton with He Set Me Free. And let's see, how much time have we got? I'll go ahead and play, starting off, a song called More. Actually, I've changed my mind. That's very long. I'll play Bethel Music and Molly Skaggs with Ain't No Grave. I've never heard this before, so it'll be interesting for all of us. Let's start out with a word from Kimberly Pharmacy, and then we'll go on to Natalie Grant, Stella Parton, and Bethel Music and Molly Skagg. So here we go. Listen and be blessed.
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1: And this is Nikki with Oh My God. And, you know, the title of that song we just heard by Mahalia Jackson, which I played instead of the Bethel Music one, I'm going to live the life that I sing about in my song. That's really an important message. And oddly enough, it reminded me of the controversy over having a mosque in Derby this week. And some people thought that I would be all against it because I'm a Christian. But you know, God loves each one of us, whether we know Him, whether we trust Him. He loves us. And He wants us to love Him back. And it's our privilege to have Muslims here to show them who Christ really is and that they are loved, and show them what the truth is. And besides that, Australia is a free-ish country, and they have a right to have a place of worship. For people who think that there's going to be mobs of Muslims just rushing over to settle in Derby, you know, that's really nonsense. Stop and think about it. There's not enough jobs in Derby to support that. There's definitely not enough housing in Derby. There's no mobs of radical Muslims just waiting for the door to open. That's just ignorant. Really, you need to think. And apparently the mosque is supposed to be 9 meters high, and they tell me that's 3 stories. Well, that's not a huge height. It is bigger than anything else in Derby. But a good bit of that is probably a minaret. I can't see them broadcasting the call to prayer 5 times a day on loudspeakers. And if that happened, I'm sure the Shire would be entitled to do something about it. That happens in big cities, not in Derby. What we need to do is trust Jesus for ourselves, if you haven't already, and reflect that in your lives. And here is an opportunity to bring that message, the gospel message, to people who don't know. How are they going to know if we don't tell them? And if we don't show it in our lives, if they don't feel that love coming from us, the love of God, why should they change? So that's our responsibility, to be in prayer and reflect God to people who don't really know Him, who haven't met Jesus. So instead of getting all upset and worried, let's just trust God. And He tells us over and over again that He's not given us the spirit of fear, but of power and of love and of a sound mind. And even as early in the Bible as Exodus, He says, "The Lord will fight for you, and you shall hold your peace and remain at rest." Rest in Him. Trust Him. He knows what He's doing. All right, let's listen to some more music. Let's see, I've got 8 minutes left. Let's see, can we fit this in 3-6? No. Let's start with Steve Grace with "My Jesus, I Love Thee." Appalachian Echoes with "Tent Pegs in Holy Ground." And then Colson Wade with "Jesus is the Reason." And right now I just pray, Lord, that You would bless this town and draw thousands of people in this town into relationship with you, a close and deep walk with you in Jesus Christ, even today. Thank you, Lord. Amen. Let's go ahead and listen to this music, starting out with Steve Grace. Be blessed, Derby. I love you.

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I actually wrote the song. Dollar Sign, right there on the veranda of that house. I looked over here, and this is where my grandfather lived, right here. But it's all washed away now. There was a huge a fig tree there, but it's all gone. Yeah.

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3: 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I'm your host, John Ross, bringing you the people and the music making moves across the territory. 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This is Bush Tracks to City Streets. Before we kick off tonight's episode of Bush Tracks to City Streets, we want to give a big shout out and acknowledgement to all of the deadly stations broadcasting the program right across the country. 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And Wurrungurri Radio on Mirrawong Country in Kununurra, broadcasting throughout the East Kimberley and surrounding remote communities. Thank you for supporting and sharing First Nations music, culture, stories and voices with communities across Australia. As we count down to the 2026 National Indigenous Music Awards, we're taking a journey through the history of the NIMAs, from their beginnings here in the Northern Territory to becoming Australia's biggest celebration of First Nations music. Along the way, we'll look back at the artists, the moments and the milestones that have shaped Indigenous music over the past two decades. So sit back, turn it up, and let's take a walk through the history of the National Indigenous Music Awards.

The National Indigenous Music Awards began life in 2004 as the NT Indigenous Music Awards, created by Music NT to celebrate the incredible talent of Aboriginal and Torres Strait Islander musicians. At the time, there were very few national platforms dedicated solely to First Nations music. The awards were established to recognise excellence, preserve culture through music, and give Indigenous artists the recognition they deserved.

By 2008, the awards had outgrown the Northern Territory. They were renamed the National Indigenous Music Awards, welcoming artists from every state and territory. This marked the beginning of the NEMAs as Australia's premier celebration of First Nations music and culture.

more than two decades, Darwin, on Larrakia country, has proudly hosted the Nemas, held each year during the Darwin Festival season. The event has become one of the city's biggest cultural celebrations, attracting artists, families, and music lovers from right across Australia.

The NEMAs are much more than a trophy presentation. 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It's a celebration where established legends share the stage with emerging artists, creating one of the most unique live music events in the country.

Over the years, the Nemas have helped launch and celebrate some of Australia's biggest First Nations stars, including Jessica Mowboy, Baker Boy, Thelma Plum, Gurumul, Dr. G Yinapingu, Electric Fields, King Stingray, Troy Cassidaly, Barker, Emily Woodamurra, and much more. For many artists, a Nema nomination was the beginning of national success.

One of the most respected parts of the NEMAs is the Hall of Fame, recognising artists whose music has shaped generations. Inductees have included Wurrumpi Band, Gurumul, Dr. G Yinapingu, Archie Roach, and many other trailblazers whose influence continues to inspire young Indigenous musicians today.

As the awards grew, so did the categories. Today, NEMA's recognized Artist of the Year, Album of the Year, Song of the Year, Best New Talent, Film Clip of the Year, Community Clip of the Year, and more. Highlighting not only commercial success, but also the importance of community storytelling and language through music.

The NEMAs are now broadcast nationally through television, radio and online platforms, allowing audiences across Australia and around the world to experience First Nations music live from Darwin. What started as a territory event has become one of the country's most important annual music celebrations.

The Nimas are unique because they celebrate more than music. They celebrate identity, language, country, community, and culture. Every performance carries stories that have been passed down for thousands of years, while embracing contemporary styles like hip-hop, rock, country, reggae, and R&B. That's what makes the Nimas unlike any other music awards in Australia.

Today, the National Indigenous Music Awards stands as Australia's biggest celebration of First Nations music. More than 20 years after the first ceremony, the event continues to honour established legends while creating opportunities for the next generation of artists. Every year, Darwin becomes the meeting place where culture, music, and community come together under the stars on Larrakia Country, reminding us that First Nations music has always been at the heart of Australia's story. For more than four decades, TIBA, the Top End Aboriginal Bush Broadcasting Association, has been connecting remote communities across the Northern Territory through the power of radio. From Arnhem Land to the Tiwi Islands, the Katherine Region, the Barkly, and beyond, TIBA has been sharing Indigenous stories, language, culture and music with audiences across the Top End. Once again, TIBA is proud to be broadcasting from the National Indigenous Music Awards, bringing listeners exclusive interviews, backstage moments, red carpet highlights, and all the excitement from the Darwin Amphitheatre on Larrakia Country. It's our privilege to shine a spotlight on the artists, communities, and stories behind Australia's biggest celebration of First Nations music. Whether you're listening from remote community, a regional town, or right here in Darwin, thank you for joining us on the TIBA Radio Network. Together, we're celebrating the voices, culture, and music that continues to inspire generations. Stay tuned, there's plenty more to come as TIBA brings you the very best of the 2026 National Indigenous Music Awards.

0: episode of Bush Tracks to City Streets. Big thanks to all of the stations keeping the show strong across the country. Nada Media, broadcasting throughout the Pilbara. 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And Wurundjeri Radio, throughout the East Kimberley region. 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
3: 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Because this land has a whole lot of history it still needs to face up to.

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Oh, what a way to kick off a reggae vibes here on 97.9 FM Logarty Radio. That was South Summit with Roxanne, the Triple J like a version. Look, with you guys for an hour giving you some reggae hits. I have been away recovering from illness. I'm still a little bit, but I am on the mend, you know, the tail end slapping me around a little bit, but I'm getting there. So I do have some new reggae songs, which I have found. There are some that I found a couple of weeks ago before I actually got sick. So they're not fresh, but they're still new. But I will let you know about those when I get closer to it. If you have a particular song that you would like to hear, a reggae song, you text in on 0483 966 329. Here's some Alawarra Desert Reggae with I Don't Want You Anymore.

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4: Yes, you're listening to Reggae Vibes here, and you had It's Friday. That was the new one from Family Shoveler Band. Also had Boogajinda by DMC Boys coming in after I Don't Want You Anymore by the Illawarra Desert Reggae. Now, I've got the new stuff for you guys. I've got Tickets to Space. Now, I think these are all Australian ones, if I can remember correctly. Tickets to Space with You Know Where I'll Be Tonight. Ernie Garland Jr. with Close to the Fire, KDA Next Gen with One Track, Bujara with Only Remember Your Name. You wouldn't think reggae when you think Bujara, but that one, it has definitely got the reggae feel and beat to it, so I grabbed it and put it in here. Nikki Whaler, Halleck Celestial, Amuru and Tafari and Black Revelations with Curry, Everything Soon Curry. So have a listen to these ones, and I'll be back shortly here on Reggae Vibes.

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1: Yes, and this is Reggae Vibes, and that was all the new stuff that I had found over the past couple of weeks. And right now here on Reggae Vibes, we've done the new, now let's do some old stuff. Here's some Time Lords Inc. with Don't Mess.

Oh, yeah, that's a little bit of West NV with Free Roam. Also had in there Moana by Umu Born, The Specials with AKA Gangsters, Reggae Fever, Steel Pulse, The Clash with Rudy Can't Fail, and The Time Lords Inc. with Don't Mess. Look, I've got to say my goodbyes here on the program because it's come to the end of the show. Look, hope you've enjoyed it. If you enjoy your reggae, I hope you enjoyed that because I put some old and new in there. Going to leave you with some Sunny Coast Rude Boys and Throw Me a Rope. This is Vandal saying see ya on Reggae Vibes.

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0: Ishmael Baranga with I Swear. After releasing an album with his band Loaded Dice, Ishmael takes his music in a new direction with this release heavily inspired by desert reggae, R&B and 80s pop. The result has a strong 80s synth pop feel that's still uniquely Ishmael. 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

0: Shire of Derby West Kimble is doing a new master plan for sport and recreation in Derby. This is going to help the Shire to prioritise investment and seek funding to improve the existing sport and recreation facilities in town. The project is underway and the consultant team wants to hear from the community about what is important to you, what is working and should stay as is, what needs improving and what is missing. The things that are included in this study are the Nicholson Oval, the Derby Memorial Swimming Pool, the Derby Rec Centre, the Rodeo Grounds, the Golf Course, the Derby Sportsman Club and the Turf Club. The project will run until March 2027 when the completed master plan will be available. There will be opportunities to talk to the consultant team and the Shire about the project and share your thoughts and ideas to make the sports and recreation infrastructure in Derby better. The consultant team will be at the CWA markets this Saturday the 18th of July, so come on down and have a yarn. There will be a project hub set up at the Norval Gallery where you can contribute. So head to the Norval Gallery and have a look at the display and leave your comments. There is also a survey with a QR link available on the posters at the Norval Gallery and on the Shire's website. The team will also be booking meetings this week and planning more community events, so get in touch and have your say. Head to the Shire of Derby and West Kimberley website for the survey link, where you can also leave your contact details if you want to be involved in the planning.
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1: 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I'm a Ngunnawal Yarra woman from the Kimberleys. 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

0: Tune in to the Ethan Hour at 11 a.m. Monday to Wednesday and Friday, where Ethan will help you get over the morning rut here on 6DBY Largari Radio.
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2: They're too deadly.

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Then I hear my mother speak. She said, we're one, you and I.

Yeah, after that one, then we joined this other team called Commissioner of Elders. That was a really big team we ran. No leaders, no chairman, everybody worked together, even. We've been down to Perth and everywhere and fighting these people that wanted to dam this diamond gorge. We've been really pushing hard. We got all the station managers, all keep together. We've all been worked together. You know, as you look this time now, that whole Fitzroy station site, all would have been underwater, like Argyle. But we've been struggling hard and fighting hard. In the end, we win that. It's because why we didn't want the dam. There's a lot of cultural reason. I know paintings and all that for old people. The dream time stories, all that would have been underwater. That's how we made that big fight, just to give all those things. Oh, it was really hard. Couldn't settle it in 2 or 3 days. Didn't take us weeks and weeks. We had to call all the station manager, ask them, what do you want to do? You want to lose all your stock? Or you want to come and join in and fight the damn business? They said, yeah, we got no problem. We'll join you guys. Yeah, white and black, we've been working together. We had good relationship. And another time, just an ordinary flat, the Postledown station lost all his stock. So what more if they could have dammed that gorge? Everybody would have been swimming underwater. I was just thinking, you know, I was just thinking all the time, how can we get that Commissioner of Elders back again on the track? Been telling Kevin Shaw, been talking to Kevin Shaw, he said, oh, well, if you guys push for it, you can always be back again on your same track. Oh, it is really good. We fight the government and all. It's because we've been up too much forward, that's how they cut us off. When we went to Perth meetings, we take the lead. We didn't expect our people to come and help us, like Kevin Shaw and AAD. We took the lead. That's how government see, oh, these people are very strong. So somehow they cut us off. I think that's a good time we had. We had all of West Kimberley Mob, East Kimberley Mob, all the law people, law women, law people, on that Commissioner of Elders.

Yolanda, Yolanda, Yolanda Labul. Darul Nijigan Yanga. Darul.

enough?

Derby District High School is now a scooter-free school. No electric scooters on school grounds. Electric scooters are not permitted to be ridden, stored, parked or charged on school grounds at Derby District High School. Western Australian law, what families need to know and age rules. Riders must be legal riding age under WA road rules. Students under the legal age must not ride electric scooters on public roads or paths. Helmets are law. A helmet is mandatory for all riders. And police can fine riders. Fines and other penalties apply for unsafe, illegal or underage riding. No charging at school. For safety reasons, scooters and batteries must not be charged at school. Lithium batteries pose a fire risk if damaged or incorrectly charged. Why are we scooter-free? Student safety, reduced fire risk, and clear supervision and traffic management, and consistent with duty of care obligations. Derby District High School, thank you for helping keep our schools safe.

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2: 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Yeah.

Oops. Sorry about that. You're on 6DBY, Derby Community Radio. We really play lots of good music. And we're going to play some right now.

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3: Will he offer me his jaws?
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3: Yes.
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1: Hello, I'm Adam Evans with the NIRS News. Accurate job retention figures are needed to get a proper understanding of employment trends for Indigenous workers. That's what the Jambana Institute's Centre for Aboriginal People and Work says following the release of the 2026 Closing the Gap data. The report says the employment target is improving and on track, but the data is based on the last census in 2021. Professor Noreen Young says it doesn't tell the whole story.
2: We'd like to see future reports include figures on job retention, which is a measure of successful, sustained employment. There's a blind spot in that we don't know how long mob are staying in any one job before feeling like they need to move on.
1: A traditional owner group in the Pilbara will continue to fight for compensation they say they're owed for unauthorised mining on their country. The courts ordered Andrew Forrest Fortescue to pay more than $150 million in compensation to the Yindjibarndi people for mining in their country without proper authorisation and compensation. It's just a fraction of the $1.8 billion the Yindjibarndi Nurra Aboriginal Corporation was looking for when they launched legal action against Fortescue. A vote of more than 100 Yindjibarndi people at a community meeting in Roebourne went in favour of appealing the outcome. The appeal is expected to be heard by a full bench of the federal court. A court date is yet to be determined. The federal attorney general remains confident that state and territory counterparts will sign off on reforms for national working with children checks. A meeting of attorneys general in Darwin today will consider standards that would mean a person convicted of offences in one jurisdiction would be barred from holding a working with children check in other states. Nationally consistent checks have been on the agenda for policymakers following several high-profile cases of child abuse in childcare centres. The Attorneys General are also set to consider what sort of information is shared between states and territories for the checks in order for the decisions to be consistent. Minimum national standards for the checks process will also be on the agenda. Attorney General Michelle Rowland says while reforms in the sector have been rolled out, further measures were necessary for child safety. We'll have more coming up next.
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1: To sport, and in the AFL, the Cats put a stop to Collingwood's winning streak last night, 15-7-97 to 10-12-72. Last night would have been the Pies' seventh win, but a dominant Geelong took control early on, kicking nine of the game's first 10 goals. Collingwood tried to fight back in the third, but the Cats held on for the win.
7: It's a great development opportunity. It's a great opportunity to connect with other people who share the aspiration for coaching, and it connects them within, you know, the coaching pathway so that it really grows and supports those who want to be coaches in the future.
1: Meanwhile, steps are being taken to identify and support Indigenous coaches who have the potential to coach in the AFL. A First Nations coaching scholarship launched by the AFL will support Indigenous coaches who have the talent to step up to the elite roles. The AFL's General Manager of First Nations Engagement and Inclusion, Taryn Lee, says it's a great opportunity for coaches with high aspirations. Now for a look at the capital city weather around the country. Partly cloudy in Magajan, Brisbane with a top of 22. 18 and sunny on Gadigal Country, Sydney, while it's 15 and sunny on Ngunnawal, Gambri Country, Canberra. 13 and partly cloudy in Naarm, Melbourne, and partly cloudy in Nipaluna, Hobart with a max of 15. A top of 15 and cloudy in Tundunya, Adelaide. A late shower and 21 degrees in Boorloo, Perth, and mostly sunny in Garamilla, Darwin with a top of 32. If you have any stories that you'd like to share with us, you can send us an email to news@nirs.org.au. That's news@nirs.org.au.

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0: The Derby bus service pricing for broom trips have changed. For an adult, it is $80, and for same-day return, it is $120. 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The bus leaves Derby on Monday at 5 a.m., and later on in the afternoon, it leaves Broome at 12:30 p.m. On Wednesday, the bus leaves Derby at 6 a.m., and later on leaves Broome at 1:30 p.m. On Friday, it leaves Derby at 6 a.m., and later on in the afternoon, it leaves Broome at 2 p.m.
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3: Mandela nganya pinga.

The Derby Speedway Club 2026 race calendar. June the 19th and 20th, the Boab Spectacular. July the 25th, All Division Point Meeting. August the 21st and 22nd, the Donny Archer Memorial with the Westralia Cup for the first time here in Derby. And lastly, on September the 11th and 12th, the Yakamunga Stampede.

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0: 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WA Health is urging residents and travellers to Fitzroy Crossing to avoid mosquito bites after this season's first detection of Ross River virus in mosquitoes. The virus was detected as part of the Department of Health Mosquito Surveillance Program. 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Use mosquito nets and mosquito-proof tents if sleeping outside. And you can repel. Apply an effective personal mosquito repellent containing DEET, picaridin, or oil of lemon eucalyptus, also known as PMD, evenly to all areas of exposed skin, and always follow the label instructions. Do not confuse oil of lemon eucalyptus with eucalyptus oil or other botanicals that do not provide sufficient protection. And you can clean up. 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

Yeah, that was a bit of Future Shade there with Skyline. Played that one on this week's Sprout Show, New Australian Music for your Wednesday afternoons. Tune in, 3 o'clock. We also had a bit of End of Fashion with Fussy and Surf Trash as well at the top there with Mr. Spears. Time right now is 7:07. You're tuned in here on the Brekkie Wrap, getting you ready for your Friday morning. Got a bit of Rodney Starfish and Pisco Sour. Stay tuned.